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2: The New York Philharmonic on Maine Public Classical is made possible by listeners who donate and by Collins Center for the Arts, with All Things Equal on September 26, a one-woman play looking at the life, career, and legacy of Justice Ruth Bader Ginsburg.
3: The New York Philharmonic this week is generously underwritten by the Kaplan Brothers Fund and the Audrey Love Charitable Foundation. Korean pianist Yoon Chan Lim made history just a few years ago when he became the youngest ever gold medalist at the Van Cliburt International Piano Competition in 2022. He was only 18 years old. Since that time, he has gone on to make many important debuts around the world, including a performance of Rachmaninoff's Third Piano Concerto with conductor James Gaffigan and the New York Philharmonic in 2023. Hello, this is Alec Baldwin, and on this edition of the New York Philharmonic this week, we'll hear Yoon Chan Lim as soloist in the Piano Concerto No. 3 by Béla Bartók. Also on the program, the Symphony No. 2 by the oft-described American maverick Charles Ives, plus a world premiere New York Philharmonic commission by Lealehua Lanzalotti. Music director Gustavo Dudamel will conduct the New York Philharmonic this week. Lealehua Lanzalotti is a composer and multimedia artist whose works often explore dramatic expanses of color and timbre, engaging with themes of place, displacement, and layered time. A 2022 Pulitzer Prize finalist in music, her other awards include a Creative Capital Award, the Native Arts and Cultures Foundation's Shift Award, and recognition as a 2025 United States Artists Fellow. She wrote the opening work on our program on commission from the New York Philharmonic with generous support from Elizabeth and Eustace Schlichting. Titled Of Light and Stone, this piece is a sonic tribute to the composer's home state, Hawaii. Each of the four movements pays musical tribute to one of the heavenly four siblings of the 19th century Kalakaua dynasty. All four were composers, and each movement incorporates themes from their music. And now we hear Of Light and Stone by Lealehua Lanzalotti. The New York Philharmonic is conducted by its music director, Gustavo Dudamel.

of Light and Stone. That was a world premiere New York Philharmonic commission by Leilehua Lanzalotti. The conductor was Gustavo Dudamel. Though he wrote a handful of works following his time at the Budapest Conservatory, Béla Bartók was known primarily as a fine concert pianist for much of the early 20th century. He was especially celebrated for his interpretations of Bach and Liszt. This changed when Bartók, along with fellow composer Zoltán Kodály, began to travel extensively through Eastern Europe and Asia to collect folk music, a venture that blossomed from a curiosity into a full-blown research project. These efforts influenced much of the music both men would go on to write for decades to come. Bartók was certainly not the first composer to find inspiration in folk music, but he differed from his predecessors in making no attempt to civilize it. What I mean by that is that when Bartók incorporated these materials into his music, there was no softening of the spiky, percussive rhythms, no refining of the irregular melodic patterns, nor of the traditional scales that sounded strange to Western ears. In doing so, Bartók gave voice to the everyman in art music and helped revitalize harmonic practice. His third piano concerto, which we're about to hear, stands as the summation of the composer's efforts. He completed all but the last 17 measures of the concerto after losing his battle with leukemia in New York in 1945. So close was he to finishing the piece that the final measures had been sketched out and the bar lines were already drawn on the score. It was Tibor Sherley, a violist, composer, and friend to Bartók, who put the finishing touches on the work. The piece received its premiere in Philadelphia in February 1946, with Bartók's former pupil, George Shandor, as soloist. And we return to the stage at David Geffen Hall for the Piano Concerto No. 3 by Bartók. Yoon Chan Lim is the soloist, and Gustavo Dudamel conducts the New York Philharmonic.

0: Yoon Chan Lim was the soloist there in the Piano Concerto No. 3 by Béla Bartók. The New York Philharmonic was conducted by Gustavo Dudamel. Coming up after a pause for station identification, our broadcast will continue with a performance of the Symphony No. 2 by Charles Ives. I'm Alec Baldwin, and you're listening to the New York Philharmonic this week.
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0: An insurance executive by day and composer only in his spare time, Charles Ives is something of an anomaly in the world of classical music. His lack of formal training, combined with a somewhat eclectic musical voice, led the traditional music establishment to look askance at his output. As such, the Second Symphony, which we're about to hear, wasn't premiered until 50 years after its completion, when it was championed by Leonard Bernstein. In fact, it was Bernstein who led the New York Philharmonic in the premiere of the Ives Second Symphony in 1951. The symphony is in five movements, and you're sure to recognize snippets of several popular patriotic songs, marches, and hymns throughout the work. These include Columbia, the Gem of the Ocean, Camp Down Races, Turkey in the Straw, America the Beautiful, and the hymn Bringing in the Sheaves. So let's now hear the Symphony No. 2 by Charles Ives. Gustavo Dudamel conducts the New York Philharmonic.

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The New York Philharmonic this week is generously underwritten by the Kaplan Brothers Fund and the Audrey Love Charitable Foundation. And for now, until next time, this is Alec Baldwin wishing you good health and good music. 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

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James Taylor said it, never ever die young.

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Changed My Name by Samuel Coleridge Taylor. Hi, I'm Jake Armerding, and I'm so glad to be listening to music with you. Here's the Moses Hogan Chorale featuring soprano Barbara Hendricks, performing a traditional tune, I Couldn't Hear Nobody Pray.

0: I believe her. Soprano Barbara Hendricks with the Moses Horgan Chorale. I couldn't hear nobody pray. Time for Rhapsody in Black with Vernon Neal. He's got a profile of violinist Randall Gooseby.
1: Welcome to your classical's Rhapsody in Black from APM, where we turn up the voices of Black artists in the world of classical music. I'm Vernon Neal. It was love at first sight when violinist Randall Gooseby first picked up his instrument. He started out playing piano and switched to the violin at age 7. Soon, he was practicing 3 hours a day. He was encouraged by his parents to work hard at music. His dad, Black, his mom, Korean. At age 9, he made his solo debut with the Jacksonville, Florida Symphony. By the age of 11, he was traveling with his mother to New York City every month for violin lessons. Then he began to study with his mentor, legendary violinist Itzhak Perlman.
2: One of the great lessons that I've ever gotten from Mr. Perlman was that he said to me, "You have to be moved by the music, as the artist, as the performer. Because if you are not, how can you expect for an audience to be moved by the music?"
1: Gooseby, at the age of 13, was the youngest ever winner of the Sphinx Concerto competition. He was also a soloist in a New York Philharmonic Young People's Concert. And he appeared on NPR's From the Top at age 14. The trajectory of his career shows no signs of slowing down. Randall is also passionate about sharing classical music with everyone, regardless of background. He does outreach work in classrooms, hospitals, and community centers. He often highlights issues of social and racial justice through his music. During the protests that followed the murder of George Floyd, Gooseby helped to organize a series of online talks with prominent Black musicians. The topic was inequities in classical music.
2: I was personally, deeply affected by every single one of the incidences of police brutality and murder that we saw on the news every day and that still happen, unfortunately. I just found myself thinking, what the hell can I do about this? I can't just sit at home and keep watching this happen and just be sad about it and be angry about it.
3: I've been very, very fortunate not to have been sort of silenced and suppressed in any number of ways during my lifetime. So in a way, I'm really happy to have the chance to honor and to share the experiences and the stories of so many different composers, whether they're still with us or not. So it's just a really, really exciting time, both in my career and I think for the field of classical music as a whole.
1: In 2020, at the age of just 24, Randall Gooseby signed an exclusive recording contract with Decca Records. His debut recording, called Roots, celebrates his own roots as an African-American with works by William Grant Still, Florence Price, and Coleridge Taylor Perkinson.
2: Look, we're here. We've always been here. We always will be here. Look what we can do. Look what we've done. Look at this great art that has been produced that no one knows about, right? Because it's not in the canon of classical music or whatever you want to call it. This is great art.
1: More than anything, Randall Gooseby has his feet on the ground. Check out this list of music he listens to for fun.
3: Stevie Wonder, Bob Marley, SZA, whatever's kind of hot on the R&B hip-hop charts. That combined with a bit of reggae, a little bit of Motown, a little bit of old school soul. Not a whole lot of classical music.
1: So, I guess he saves his classical music for his own recordings and the concert hall. I was surrounded. This is Rhapsody in Black from APM, with technical assistance from Joshua Savageau and support from Julie Amacher, Elizabeth Iverson, Andrea Blaine, Kevin O'Connor, and Scott Blankenship. 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I'm Vernon Neal.
0: It's Rhapsody in Black with a profile of Randall Gooseby, and here is Mr. Gooseby performing one you may have heard before. Still a few more days until the equinox.

0: The Man's Got Soul. That's violinist Randall Goosby, along with pianist Zhu Wang. Summertime by Gershwin. Goosby will go on to conquer Florence Price's Violin Concerto No. 2 in just a moment. He just needs to catch his breath first.
1: 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In Maine, weather tonight mostly cloudy. Any showers will be ending with lows 48 to 60. Tomorrow, partly to mostly sunny skies, high 61 to 74.
0: And here is Mr. Randall Goosby, having conquered Florence Price's first violin concerto, he naturally moved on to the second one. It's a good bit shorter, so why not, right?

0: Yannick Naizet-Séguin, leading the Philadelphia Orchestra featuring violinist Randall Goosby, performing Florence Price's second violin concerto. That was among her very last compositions, putting her squarely into the category of what on earth would they have done next if they hadn't passed on just a few months later. It's that thing where you're like, ugh, if only. I get that every time I think of the actor Philip Seymour Hoffman. He's one of my favorites. Some artists go out quietly and some really go out with a bang. Florence Price was very much in the latter camp. She was taking all kinds of chances with form, weird scales, wonderful stuff. We're walking with Margaret Bonds, coming up next.
1: Kenny Dorham, who only lived to be 48, was not only a great trumpeter in his own right, but he was also a solid composer whose tunes have become jazz standards. He could also do justice to other people's music. This week on Jazz Tonight, we'll sample some of Kenny Dorham's legacy from the 1950s and 60s. I'm Rich Tozier, and I hope you can join me Friday evening at 8 on Maine Public Classical.
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0: How do you like to get to work? Do you drive? Do you take the bus? Or maybe you walk? For over a year, in the mid-1950s, thousands of African-American residents in the city of Montgomery boycotted buses and walked to work instead. It cost the public transit system in Montgomery between 30,000 and 40,000 fares per day, which adds up to about $2.5 billion in today's money. And it inspired composer Margaret Bonds to write this music, based on the hymn, I Want Jesus to Walk With Me. Here's the Royal Scottish National Orchestra, led by Kellen Gray, performing the Montgomery Variations by Margaret Bonds.

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0: It's Kellen Gray leading the Royal Scottish National Orchestra, Montgomery Variations, by composer Margaret Bonds.
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Benjamin Britten was having a good day. His 11th birthday was around the corner, and his parents let him go to the music festival in Norwich, England. That's when he heard the music of composer Frank Bridge. In his own words, it knocked him sideways. He met Bridge 3 years later. He must have made an impression. Bridge took him on as his only composition student ever. Britten went on to establish himself as one of the best British classical composers of the 20th century. Among other pieces, he wrote Variations on a Theme by Frank Bridge. A Torch Has Passed, coming up.

Bells Through the Leaves by W.C. Marc-Andre Hamelin performing. If classical music were suddenly filled with this desire to throw itself a huge bacchanalian party, that party would look like 2 months of concerts in one of the world's most exciting cities, my personal favorite city, the city of London. And the concerts would be the BBC Proms. You can hear highlights from the Proms right here every weekday at this hour. Tonight it's a piece by Benjamin Britten called Variations on a Theme by Frank Bridge, and there's a charming story behind it. When Britten was 10 years old, he heard Frank Bridge perform at the 1924

Norwich Festival in England. There's no other way to say it. Britain was smitten. It made such an impression on him that he got Bridge to take him on as his only student ever. And then Britain went on to establish himself as one of England's best composers of the 20th century. He wrote 15 operas, scores of other scores. One single performance spawned an avalanche of art. And the moral of that story is, support live music. It's the 2026 BBC Proms.

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0: Live from the 2026 BBC Proms, I should say a rebroadcast. Did you hear that guy right at the end say, wow, right before everyone started clapping? I love stuff like that. Nothing like live music. John Wilson leading the Sinfonia of London, Variations on a Theme of Frank Bridge by Benjamin Britten. Mel Bonice shares her thoughts on autumn, coming up next.
1: 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In Maine, weather tonight, mostly cloudy skies, some isolated showers ending with lows 48 to 60. And tomorrow, partly to mostly sunny skies, high 61 to 74.

Danse.com, Thoughts of Autumn by Mel Bonis, performed by one of her best interpreters, Miriam Barbo Cohen. Here's a piece called Let There Be Sparrows, Then, by composer Sarah Bassingthwaite. I almost got it. Bassingthwaite was inspired by a piece called Passacaglia in D minor by the Swedish composer Dietrich Buxtehude. And Bassingthwaite was going for tension here. She borrowed little snippets from the Passacaglia, then she blended those with contemporary ideas, creating this tension between the past and the present, between consonance and dissonance, and even between the two sides of nature. How we often think of nature as soothing, when in reality, it is often anything but.

0: Bobby Collins, leading the London Symphony Orchestra, Let There Be Sparrows, then, by Sarah Bassingthwaite. Some music from a would-be military man, coming up.
1: September is National Underground Railroad Month, a time when we reflect on the resourcefulness and courage of those individuals who liberated themselves from slavery and those who helped them along the way. Songbook this week celebrates this piece of American history in a program of traditional spirituals and musical retellings of the stories of enslaved African Americans. Performances from Lawrence Brownlee, Louise Toppin, and Seraphic Fire are all a part of this program, honoring the feats of the Underground Railroad. I'm Sarah Tuttle, inviting you to join me for Songbook, Saturday at 11 on Maine Public Classical.
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0: Fernando Sor always meant to be a soldier. It ran in his family. But then his dad introduced him to Italian opera. That was all she wrote. He fell in love with music, left that military career in the dust. I'm not sure that's exactly what his dad had in mind.

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got a couple of questions for Margaret Wise Brown, author of Goodnight Moon. Why would there be a telephone in a child's bedroom? I mean, just speaking as a parent. What if it rings and wakes up the kid? Wouldn't that be terrible? Even if the kid is a rabbit? Next question. How are the kittens not even slightly interested in the young mouse 10 feet away? And lastly, what is it like to write the greatest children's book ever? Grab your bowl full of mush. We're headed into the Great Green Room, coming up. It's Music for Childhood this hour, and here's music by Eugène Ysaÿe with Childhood Dream, Rêve d'Enfant.

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Jean-Jacques Cantereau, leading the Bienne Symphony Orchestra, featuring violinist Rachel Colley d'Alba, performing Rêve d'Enfant, the Childhood Dream, by Eugène Ysaÿe. Hi, I'm Jake Armerding. So glad to be listening to music with you. Like so many dads out there, composer Eric Whitaker estimates he read Goodnight Moon to his son approximately 1,000 times, give or take. Somewhere around the 500th time, he started to hear little melodies accompanying the words. He knew it was a long shot, but he had his agent contact the publisher HarperCollins about setting the book to music, and for the first time in history, they said yes. They were probably impressed at how many times he'd read it. Here is the soprano Alyssa Ruth Suver with pianist David McGrory performing Goodnight Moon by Eric Whitaker.

Soprano Alyssa Ruth Suver with pianist David McCrory, Matthew Guard conducting. The first time the words from Goodnight Moon have ever been set to music. That was by Eric Whitaker. 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Here's music by Maurice Ravel that has a reputation as one of the most difficult solo piano pieces in the standard repertoire. And here's Angela Hewitt to give it what for.

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0: Maurice Ravel being as difficult as possible, and Angela Hewitt handling it just fine. Gaspard de la Nuit. Coming up, Amy Beach.
1: September is National Underground Railroad Month, a time when we reflect on the resourcefulness and courage of those individuals who liberated themselves from slavery and those who helped them along the way. Songbook this week celebrates this piece of American history in a program of traditional spirituals and musical retellings of the stories of enslaved African Americans. Performances from Lawrence Brownlee, Louise Toppin, and Seraphic Fire are all a part of this program honoring the feats of the Underground Railroad. I'm Sarah Tuttle, inviting you to join me for Songbook, Saturday at 11 on Maine Public Classical.
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Wherever you are, whatever is going on in your corner of the world, right now, you're somewhere else. Mountains folding into rolling hills, alpine lakes catching the light, forests thick and still. You're in the countryside of Upper Austria. That's where Franz Schubert likely found inspiration for this. No surprise. It's one of his most graceful piano works. It's coming up later this hour. I'm Melanie Renata. I'm so glad that you're here. You're listening to Music Through the Night.

You'll feel like you're being whisked away into some sort of cinematic adventure, but this is not a cinematic score. It's simply crafted by a skilled cinematic composer. Bassoonist Christopher Millard plays his instrument like it's the main character, joined by the rest of the cast, the CBC Vancouver Orchestra. It's Nino Rota's Bassoon Concerto.

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0: The witty and theatrical bassoon concerto by Nino Rota, the CBC Vancouver Orchestra performing with fellow Canadian bassoonist Christopher Millard. Now the bassoon will make a teeny tiny appearance within a dreamy little landscape in just a moment. I'm Melanie Renata. You're listening to Music Through the Night.
1: 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I'm Rich Tozier, and I hope you can join me Friday evening at 8 on Maine Public Classical.
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0: A dream sequence sort of sound pulls you into the opening of this work, and then things get interesting. It's Imágenes by Candelario Huízar, performed by the Philharmonic Orchestra of the Americas.

patriotic marching that sort of punches its way into what started as a dreamy landscape. Music by the incredible Candelario Huesar Imágenes, performed for you there by the Philharmonic Orchestra of the Americas. Now, if Franz Schubert had written novels instead of symphonies, you then could consider this to be his finest short story. It's concise, it's charming, full of feeling. Pianist Barry Douglas shares that story with you now. It's Schubert's Piano Sonata in A Major. I'm Melanie Renata, and this is Music Through the Night.

0: A work from early in Franz Schubert's career, nicknamed the Little A Major, to set it apart from a much later sonata in the same key. His piano sonata in A Major, Opus 120, shared with you there by pianist Barry Douglas.
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Think of your all-time favorite artist. Now, if you had to pick just one piece of art that reflects their work, what would you choose? For composer Hubert Parry, many say that the one work would likely be this, his English Suite. It's a collection of movements that show Parry at the peak of his craft. And although he left it unfinished when he died, it is a vibrant reflection of his style. Later this hour, you'll get a chance to peek through an atmospheric window and look out onto the rich, musical English landscape that Parry created. I'm Melanie Renata. This is Music Through the Night. One night, while on tour with a Cuban violinist friend, Camille Sissons found himself alone in his hotel room, entranced by the crackling fire in the hearth. Now, his friend had already inspired him with Cuban rhythms, and when he combined those beats with the fire's crackle, he had a spark of creativity. The Havanaise was born, and it's shared with you here by violinist Jinju Cho and Appassionato.

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0: Taste of Cuba, cooked up by French composer Camille Saint-Saëns, is Havanaise, Opus 83, performed for you there by violinist Jinju Cho and Appassionato. 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I'm Melanie Renata, with some lively dances, some graceful melodies, and an unmistakable English folk feel in just a minute.
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0: English conductor Richard Hickox helps the City of London Sinfonia infuse this work with an English essence, though it really doesn't need much help. It is, after all, an English suite by English composer Hubert Parry.

the epitome of Hubert Parry's sound, an English suite performed there by the City of London Sinfonia, Richard Hickox conducting. Now, did you know that one of Europe's most distinguished orchestras grew from a group of Hungarian refugees? The Philharmonia Hungarica. They stopped performing about 20 years ago due to funding, but what they created during their time is just fantastic. Here they share Haydn's 74th Symphony in E-flat. I'm Melanie Renata. 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

0: The Philharmonia Hungarica getting you energized for your Friday. Antal Doráti conducting for Franz Joseph Haydn's 74th Symphony in E flat major.
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Sure. Beethoven focused his main musical efforts on big orchestral pieces, but he dabbled in an array of classical genres. For instance, wind ensembles. And not just because he liked it. Some believe it was a way for him to catch his breath from all the heavy lifting of his orchestral works. A breather, perhaps, but no less imaginative. Stay close for this one, his Octet for Winds. I'm Melanie Renata, and this is Music Through the Night. You head out on a journey right from the start here. Some of the most adventurous and experimental writing from composer Nathaniel Dett is found in his piano suite called Tropic Winter. And this is but a brief, colorful slice of that work called Pom-Poms and Fans.

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Pianist Clipper Erickson with a taste of the tropics, a slice of Tropic Winter by Nathaniel Dett. A tropical tapas, if you will, because this symphony here by Louis Moreau Gottschalk, it's a full-on meal. His first symphony, known as Night in the Tropics, shared with you here by the Utah Symphony.

0: Born and raised in the Big Easy, trained in Cuba, Puerto Rico, and Europe, no wonder that symphony by Louis Moreau Gottschalk has such a world of flavor. His first symphony, known as Night in the Tropics, the Utah Symphony performing Marisa Bravanel at the podium. I'm Melanie Renata. Thank you for being with me tonight. You're going to dip your toes into a melancholic mood in just a minute. You're listening to Music Through the Night.
1: September is National Underground Railroad Month, a time when we reflect on the resourcefulness and courage of those individuals who liberated themselves from slavery and those who helped them along the way. Songbook this week celebrates this piece of American history in a program of traditional spirituals and musical retellings of the stories of enslaved African Americans. Performances from Lawrence Brownlee, Louise Toppin, and Seraphic Fire are all a part of this program, honoring the feats of the Underground Railroad. I'm Sarah Tuttle, inviting you to join me for Songbook, Saturday at 11 on Maine Public Classical.
2: 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I'm Jennifer Miller-Hamill. 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
0: Joy, love, nostalgia, and grief, and confusion. You'll find all of that here in Tchaikovsky's Melancholy Serenade in B-flat minor.

an emotional ache with no clear resolution. Sometimes life just be that way, I guess. Violinist Esther Yu in the Philharmonia Orchestra, Tchaikovsky's Melancholy Serenade in B-flat minor. I'm Melanie Renata. This is Music Through the Night, and things are about to get a little windy. A work for winds that was a bit of a breather for Beethoven, crafted in part so he could catch his breath from all the other composing he was doing. It's his Octet for Winds in E-flat. Here's oboist Xuanfeng Cheng and Stephen Taylor, with clarinetists David Schifrin and Paul Wojin Cho, bassoonists Frank Morelli and Marissa Oligario, and hornists William Purvis and Lauren Hunt.

0: hornists William Purvis and Lauren Hunt with an incredible collection of talented friends there for an octet for winds in E-flat major, composed by Beethoven before he stepped more solidly into his greatness. Flickers of his fire burning bright there. Get all the details of every piece we play at our website, yourclassical.org.
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You know that feeling of project creep? You go to do one simple thing and it just snowballs into a dozen other projects. Before you know it, you've gone from, I don't know, putting away a couple of dishes to completely reorganizing your entire kitchen. This work by Edvard Grieg sort of embodies that very ADHD energy, and not just through the sounds of it, but also because Grieg himself had his own project creep with this work. He was hired to compose music for a five-act play, a Norwegian play called Peer Gynt, and by no fault of his own, that job avalanched into an exhausting 26 total numbers. It's presented in two suites. This is the second one, performed by the Berlin Philharmonic, Herbert von Karajan conducting, and Melanie Renata. This is Music Through the Night.

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0: chaos and calm intertwined there in a work of Norwegian legend, Edvard Grieg's Peer Gynt's Suite No. 2, Herbert von Karajan conducting the Berlin Philharmonic. I'm Melanie Renata, with a little bit of romance on the horizon. You're listening to Music Through the Night.
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0: You get to slow your roll here for a sweet and tender guitar solo by Spanish composer and guitarist Emilio Puol. It's a romanza, performed lovingly by guitarist Pepe Romero.

The Romanza, a sweet little nothing by Emilio Poole, sung sweetly there by guitarist Pepe Romero. I'm Melanie Renata, so glad to have you here with me for some music through the night. You know, Mozart was once snubbed from a fancy coronation. He wasn't invited at all, so he decided to throw his own party at his own expense. And at this party, he performed this piano concerto, his 26th in D major, which became known soon after as his coronation concerto. Here's pianist Mitsuko Uchida with the English Chamber Orchestra.

0: in spite of the fact that stylistically it was ahead of its time, or I guess maybe because of it, that was Mozart's most popular concerto throughout the entire 19th century, his 26th in D major, known as Coronation, the English Chamber Orchestra performing there with pianist Mitsuko Uchida, Jeffrey Tate conducting.
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There's a painting by Watteau, flooded with a soft golden light. A scene that seems to be caught between daylight and a dream. On a lush hillside overlooking the sea, couples are gathered beneath trees. Cherubs fly amongst the clouds. It seems like everyone may have just arrived on the mythical island of love. The painting is the embarkation for Cythera, and it's believed to have inspired this work by Claude Debussy. Joyous Isle is on the way. I'm Melanie Renata. Please stay with me.

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1: Image of soft, swirling, shimmering colors. This is a musical homage to Venus, the goddess of love. A work by Claude Debussy called Joyous Isle.

Pianist Song Jin-cho with a work very likely inspired by a painting from Watteau called The Embarkation for Cythera, an image that symbolizes the very brief nature of bliss. Joyous Isle by Claude Debussy. Boy, those moments of bliss sure are brief. But I have been doing a personal practice in happiness, where when a good feeling happens, I just see how long I can hold on to it. Sometimes it's a minute, sometimes it's been a couple of hours. So let's keep grasping on to the goodness this morning, shall we? A blink and you'll miss it moment here, with Red Dragonfly by Kosaku Yamada.

0: Flutist Jean-Pierre Rampal and Ensemble Lunaire with A Symbol of Nostalgia, a Japanese children's song whose three lines of lyrics are meant to paint the image of an infant's first memory. Carried over the shoulder of a mother figure, it goes, little red dragonfly, resting, waiting, on the end of a bamboo pole. Red Dragonfly by Kosaku Yamada. I'm Melanie Renata. You're going to dip into darker sounds in just a moment.
1: 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These rare etchings shown in dialogue with related paintings, drawings, and proofs provides insight into how Homer's Maine studio influenced his process and compositional choices. Winslow Homer, painter, etcher, is on display now through October 18th, and Maine Public members are eligible for a discount on admission. For more details, please visit mainepublic.org and click on Community.
0: Augustine Hadalik creates a real sense of urgency right from the start here, alongside the Norwegian Radio Orchestra. It's Felix Mendelssohn's Violin Concerto in E minor.

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0: Miguel Hart Bedoya conducting the Norwegian Radio Orchestra and violinist Agustin Hadalik for a musical letter between Mendelssohn and a childhood friend, his violin concerto in E minor, opus 64. I'm Melanie Renata with music crafted by an astronomer in just a moment.
1: 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We'll hear different takes on his songs from his hit shows like Bye Bye Birdie, Annie, and Golden Boy, as well as some of his flops. I'm Richard Roland, and join me for A Lot of Livin', the music of Charles Strauss, this week on Afterglow.
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3: Kenny Dorham, who only lived to be 48, was not only a great trumpeter in his own right, but he was also a solid composer whose tunes have become jazz standards. He could also do justice to other people's music. This week on Jazz Tonight, we'll sample some of Kenny Dorham's legacy from the 1950s and 60s. I'm Rich Tozier, and I hope you can join me Friday evening at 8 on Maine Public Classical.
0: Once William Herschel discovered the planet Uranus, he never went back to music full-time. But he wrote 24 symphonies before the stars eclipsed his music. This is his 13th in D major, shared with you by the London Mozart Players.

0: crafted by William Herschel when he was just a hobbyist astronomer, his 13th Symphony in D, performed by the London Mozart Players.
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2: Good morning. It is 6 o'clock, TGIF, September 18th. Welcome to Daybreak. I'm Gail Parmley. Really glad that you're here this morning. I'm looking forward to sharing an English overture with you just before 6:30 by Ernest Tomlinson. Also got something from Mozart, a waltz by Chopin to share with you right after the news, and Bach's Partita for solo violin number 2 coming up right around 7 o'clock on Breakfast with Bach, performed by Renaud Capuçon. Becoming mostly sunny by this afternoon, temps not too bad, upper 50s to upper 70s north to south. Tonight, mostly clear, some frost possible in sheltered spots across northern and western Maine, mid-30s to mid-40s. Looks like Saturday is the pick of the weekend, lots of sunshine, low 50s to mid-60s, and we start out partly sunny on Sunday. Clouds move in, upper 50s to mid-60s.
3: Live from NPR News in Washington, I'm Corva Coleman. The Kennedy Center for the Performing Arts in Washington, D.C. has been closed, at least temporarily. President Trump and his handpicked board of directors have tried to keep his name on the building. A judge ordered it removed. Now there's a dispute over how much renovation the Kennedy Center needs. The status of the center has been the subject of a blizzard of emergency filings in federal court. Judge Christopher Cooper has now ruled the Trump administration has to give 30 days' notice before taking any physical action on the building. NPR's Anastasia Tsioulkas has more.
4: Trump has been threatening to demolish it if his name is not on it. And Wednesday night, a news photographer took a picture of Trump on Air Force One. And in the photo, we see the president looking at a large placard that refers to the center being demolished. Now, earlier that day, Trump commented about the Kennedy Center. He said it has lost hundreds of millions of dollars, but has provided no evidence of that.
3: NPR's Anastasia Tsioulkas reporting. A coalition of civil rights groups and unions filed a federal lawsuit last night. It aims to ensure federal law enforcement officers will not be at polling places. NPR's Jude Joffe Block reports it's the second such lawsuit this month.
5: For months, Trump administration officials have sent mixed signals about whether there's a possibility federal law enforcement officers could be at polling sites. The newest lawsuit seeking to block such an action was filed in federal court in Washington, D.C. It argues the Trump administration's immigration enforcement efforts in communities of color, coupled with its comments about federal officers at the polls, have created a climate that makes eligible voters of color fearful. And the lawsuit argues the Voting Rights Act bars voter intimidation. An earlier lawsuit cites a Civil War era law that bars federal armed officers or troops from polling places. Jude Joffe Block, NPR News.
3: Russia is in the midst of 3 days of national elections. Russians are choosing a new parliament. NPR's Charles Maines reports it's the first such vote since Russia's full-scale invasion of Ukraine more than 4.5 years ago.
6: Despite hundreds of thousands of casualties and limited territorial gains, the wisdom of Russia's full-scale invasion of Ukraine is not on the ballot. Russia's Supreme Court barred the lone anti-war party still registered in Russia from the vote last month, and other critics of the invasion are in jail, exile, or worse. Among the 10 parties still competing for seats, all fundamentally endorsed the war, with the Kremlin-backed United Russia Party widely expected to take the majority of seats. Ahead of the vote, President Vladimir Putin said he expected the results would show a country still united behind the war effort, that despite polls that show a majority of Russians now want a negotiated settlement. Charles Maines, NPR News.
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7: With this Maine News, I'm Patty White. The University of Maine will lay off faculty and staff to make up for an almost $20 million budget shortfall next year, according to a letter from university leaders. The plan also calls for eliminating one-fifth of currently vacant positions, combining course sections, and closing programs with low enrollment. To generate additional revenue, the Academic Affairs Department will try to bolster enrollment and retention by 1%. Enrollment at the system's flagship campus has been declining for years. A proposed budget and more details on cuts will be presented in January. Maine Secretary of State Shenna Bellows unveiled a new version of the state constitution Thursday that reincorporates old language about tribal treaties. The last official version of Maine's constitution, printed in 1876, intentionally omitted a section spelling out the state's obligation to honor previous treaties with the Wabanaki Nations. But 3 years ago, Maine voters overwhelmingly supported reinserting the treaty language.
8: The Wabanaki obligations never went away. They were obligations from our founding. They were simply secret for over 100 years.
7: Bellows says additional copies of the newly revised constitution, printed on animal skin using a 19th century letterpress, are being presented to each of the Wabanaki tribes. And the average statewide price of heating oil in Maine was $5.70 per gallon on Monday. That's a 74% increase from last year. The Maine Department of Energy Resources says it now costs $675 more to fill a standard size oil tank. The department is urging residents to explore heating assistance and energy efficiency programs. For Maine Public Classical, I'm Patty White.
3: This is NPR.
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Waltzing our way into a Friday morning, thanks to Chopin and pianist John O'Connor on Maine Public Classical's Daybreak. Let's start things off on a positive note. How about a morning affirmation? Think, today is a gift, and I will live it with purpose and gratitude. And if you need an inspiring quote this morning, here's one from Walt Whitman. Keep your face always toward the sunshine, and shadows will fall behind you. How about a positive musical boost this morning? Courtesy of Mozart.

Exultata Jubilata by Mozart. That was the German Chamber Philharmonic of Bremen on Main Public Classical's Daybreak. Here's the Slovak Radio Symphony with an English overture by Ernest Tomlinson.

The Slovak Radio Symphony Orchestra with an English overture by Ernest Tomlinson on Maine Public Classical. 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Well, hello there. Happy Friday. I'm Cale Parmelee, hanging out with you until 10 o'clock. As always, Emily Duncan Wilson returns then for the midday mix. Toby's back this afternoon at 2. That's right. Friday means down memory lane. So lots to enjoy today heading into our Friday evening of jazz. So do you have a vehicle in your garage or driveway that's taking up space? We'd love to take it off your hands. If you donate your vehicle to Maine Public before the end of October, Lee Automalls is going to give you a $1,000 Lee reward. We'll even tow it away at no cost to you. You might qualify for a tax deduction. 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Becoming mostly sunny by this afternoon, upper 50s to upper 70s, clear. Frost possible in sheltered spots across northern and western Maine overnight tonight, mid-30s to mid-40s. Sunny to mostly sunny tomorrow, low 50s to mid-60s. We start out partly sunny on Sunday, becoming mostly cloudy, though, upper 50s to mid-60s. Here's the University of Southern Maine Chamber Singers.

Isn't that beautiful? We behold once again the stars. Composed by Z. Randall Stroop and performed by none other than the University of Southern Maine Chamber Singers on Maine Public Classical's Daybreak. Some ballet music now by Joseph Boulogne. Here's Toffle Music.

Ballet music by Joseph Boulogne, performed by Toffel Music on Maine Public Classical's Daybreak. Well, Footlights Theater in Falmouth is staging a new comedy called Between the Covers, written by Burke Martin. The show follows five women whose book club spirals into something far more revealing. Secrets fly, lives unravel, and nothing is off limits. 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You can get all the details by visiting the community calendar page at mainepublic.org. Three pieces for flute and piano now by Arthur Foote.

0: Fenwick Smith and Randall Hodgkinson teaming up to bring us three pieces for flute and piano by Arthur Foote on Maine Public Classical. Good morning. Welcome to Daybreak. I'm Gail Parmley. Really glad that you're here, and I'm looking forward to Breakfast with Bach. Next, the Partita for Solo Violin Number 2, performed by violinist Renaud Capuçon. Do join me for that. And Merriam-Webster is making it official. 1,400 new words are joining the dictionary. Social media fueled several of those additions, including looks-maxing, parasocial, and yes, even Rickroll. Foodies will recognize new entries like cake pop, shishito, and bao, and chili crisp. And if you've ever experienced cuffing season, a crash out, or the dreaded Sunday scaries, Webster's now has an official definition for all three.
1: September is National Underground Railroad Month, a time when we reflect on the resourcefulness and courage of those individuals who liberated themselves from slavery and those who helped them along the way. Songbook this week celebrates this piece of American history in a program of traditional spirituals and musical retellings of the stories of enslaved African Americans. Performances from Lawrence Brownlee, Louise Toppin, and Seraphic Fire are all a part of this program, honoring the feats of the Underground Railroad. I'm Sarah Tuttle, inviting you to join me for Songbook, Saturday at 11 on Maine Public Classical.
0: Becoming mostly sunny by this afternoon, upper 50s to upper 70s today. 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

Wrapping up a week's worth of performances by Renaud Capuçon. That was J.S. Bach's Partita for Solo Violin No. 2 on Maine Public Classical. Breakfast with Bach will return Monday right around 7 o'clock. I will have a couple of selections from The Art of the Fugue, performed by pianist Daniil Trifonov, who, by the way, I mentioned this yesterday. Daniil is sitting out his Berlin Philharmonic dates after injuring his spines in a staircase accident last month, but he says he's recovering quite well and expects to return to stages later this year. Turning to some Schumann now, the fourth movement from a piano quintet in E-flat major. Here's Jonathan Biss and the Elias String Quartet.

Pianist Jonathan Biss in the Elias String Quartet with the fourth movement from Schumann's Piano Quintet in E-flat major on Maine Public Classical. Good morning. Welcome to Daybreak. I'm Gail Parmelee. I hope Friday is treating you well. You've got some fun plans for this weekend. If you're looking for something to do, remember our community calendar pages. They're for you all of the time on the Maine Public app or at mainepublic.org. Also, if you represent an organization that would like to spread the word about an upcoming event, it's really easy to enter those details in our online form. Just head to the community calendar page at mainepublic.org. Weather's not going to be too bad. Becoming mostly sunny by this afternoon, upper 50s to upper 70s. Clear, a bit chilly, some frost possible overnight in sheltered spots across northern and western Maine. Mid-30s to mid-40s. Tomorrow looks like the pick of the weekend weather-wise. Sunshine, low 50s to mid-60s. We do start out partly sunny on Sunday, but clouds are going to roll in throughout the day. Upper 50s to mid-60s. Here is the Royal Ballet Symphonia with a duetto now by William Blizzard.

duetto by William Blizzard, performed by the Royal Ballet Symphonia on Maine Public Classical's Daybreak. Got a flute sonata for you now by Chedeville.

Flutist Irina Grafenauer and friends bringing us that Flute Sonata No. 6 by Nicolas Chédeville on Maine Public Classical's Daybreak. This Sunday and Monday at noon on State of the Art, it's a chat with the Ogunquit Museum of Art. Specifically, a conversation with curator Devin Zimmerman about the exhibition Carl Sprinchorn, All the World is a Painting. The Swedish-born artist's work reflects his deep connection to Maine, capturing both leisure and working-class life while contributing to broader discussions of American modernism and queer history. That's on State of the Art right here on the air, Sunday and Monday at 12 noon. Here's the Philadelphia Orchestra.

0: The third movement from Sibelius's Corellia Suite here on Maine Public Classical. That was the Philadelphia Orchestra. 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Well, hello there. I'm Gail Parmelee. Looking forward to sharing some Dvorak with you in the 8 o'clock hour. Also, Beethoven, something from Michael Haydn, and an oboe quartet by Von Hall straight ahead. Well, are you one of those folks that deals with some lower back pain? I have off and on all my life. We're not alone. Millions of Americans deal with that. And a physical therapist says the answer might be in your ankles. Poor ankle mobility can throw off your entire body's alignment, straining the muscles that support your lower back. Simple daily ankle exercises like gentle circles and flexes can loosen joints, improve posture, and reduce stiffness. And experts say the relief could surprise you. I might have to try that.
1: 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On our next program, we will feature the great Alberto Ginastera, this Argentine composer that is one of the giants of music in Latin America. 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
0: 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Becoming mostly sunny by this afternoon, upper 50s to upper 70s. 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And 99.7, Waterville. Maine Public Classical is also available at mainepublic.org and on many of the HD2 channels of Maine Public Radio. Sarah Francis joins the Tagore String Trio now in this performance of Von Hall's Oboe Quartet No. 1.

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There's Von Hall's Oboe Quartet No. 1 on Maine Public Classical's Daybreak. That was oboist Sarah Francis and the Tagore String Trio. Speaking of strings, a 300-year-old viola is still making history. I found this quite fascinating. London-based violist Stephen Upshaw plays a 1715 Daniel Parker. It's one of the rarest English instruments in existence. Parker, I guess, was a radical outlier who studied Stradivari's designs decades before they became the London standard. Upshaw says the viola's adaptability is its greatest strength, equally at home playing Beethoven, Kate Bush, or new film scores at Abbey Road. Some more strings for you now. This is a serenade for strings by Dvorak. Here's the London Chamber Orchestra.

Christopher Warren Green leading the London Chamber Orchestra in that performance of Dvorak's Serenade for Strings on Maine Public Classical. 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How you doing? I'm Gail Parmalee. Thank you so much for joining me. Here, as always, until 10 o'clock, Emily returns then. Toby's back this afternoon at 2 with Down Memory Lane, leading into our Friday evening of jazz. And we still have our fun coffee poll up at mainpublic.org/coffee. This is an opportunity for you to chime in and win a $100 Maine Public Online Store gift card plus a $25 Coffee by Design gift card. The big question is this. Are you ready for it? If J.S. Bach walked into a coffee shop today, what would his order be? There's some really fun multiple choice questions and even a write-in position for you. Right now, I can tell you that straight up black coffee is the front runner. Before the end of the month, I will share with you what I think Bach would order, but I'm going to keep that to myself at the moment. Cast your vote at mainpublic.org/coffee before September 30th. We've got sunshine today, temps in the upper 50s to upper 70s. And some Beethoven now, the third movement from his first violin sonata.

There's the Rondo from Beethoven's Violin Sonata No. 1 on Maine Public Classical's Daybreak. Violinist Gidon Kremer and pianist Marta Argoek, who, by the way, at the age of 85, just marked her 60th anniversary at the BBC Proms. A trumpet concerto now by Michael Haydn. Here is the Munich Chamber Orchestra.

0: trumpeter Maurice Andre, and the Munich Chamber Orchestra bringing us Michael Haydn's Trumpet Concerto in D major on Maine Public Classical. Good morning. Welcome to Daybreak. I'm Gail Parmley, hanging out with you for about another hour. Coming up, I'm looking forward to sharing a violin concerto with you by Jean-Marie LeClaire, something from Maine-based composer Ken Turley, and a symphony by William Boyce next. And science is catching up to what music lovers have always known. Live music does something powerful to the human body and mind. Research is officially showing us that a shared concert experience can actually synchronize the physiology and attention of everyone in the room, creating a collective state that's unlike anything else. Even a touch of performance anxiety, it turns out, can push both musicians and audiences toward their most heightened immersive experience. 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
1: This week on Afterglow, we're remembering Broadway and film composer Charles Strauss. We'll hear different takes on his songs from his hit shows like Bye Bye Birdie, Annie, and Golden Boy, as well as some of his flops. I'm Richard Rowland, and join me for A Lot of Livin', the music of Charles Strauss, this week on Afterglow.
0: You can tune into Afterglow this afternoon at 5 following Toby's program. Becoming mostly sunny by this afternoon, upper 50s to upper 70s. 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

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A violin concerto by Jean-Marie Leclerc. Here's violinist Jaap Schroeder and Concerto Amsterdam.

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Yeah, Schroeder and Concerto Amsterdam, bringing us Jean-Marie Leclerc's Violin Concerto in G Minor this morning on Maine Public Classical. 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I'm Gail Parmelee. Thank you so much for joining me and making Maine Public Classical part of your Friday morning. You know, the Maine Public Book Club connects readers all across the state. The current selection is The Islanders. It's by award-winning author Lewis Robinson, and you have an opportunity to read the book and then tune in for the book club discussion with host Bill Nemitz and the author on Tuesday, October 20th. Get all the details at mainepublic.org/bookclub. Becoming sunny today, temps in the upper 50s to upper 70s, chilly overnight tonight, sunny tomorrow, and partly sunny with clouds moving in on Sunday. Autumn now. From Ken Turley's Sonata No. 3, here's guitarist Rupert Boyd.

nothing like a little classical guitar to celebrate autumn. That was Rupert Boyd with Autumn from Canterlury Sonata No. 3 in A Major on Maine Public Classical's Daybreak. The Lille National Orchestra has been celebrating its 50th anniversary this year, and here they are with a suite for cello and orchestra by Camille Saint-Saëns.

0: cellist Camille Thomas and the Lille National Orchestra with a suite for cello and orchestra by Camille Saint-Saëns on Maine Public Classical. I'm Gail Parmelee. I hope you have a spectacular weekend. I'll see you Monday morning. But in the meantime, Emily Duncan Wilson's ready to go with the midday mix. In the 10 o'clock hour, she's got some Elgar, Haydn, and Hamilton Hardy all ready to go. And you and her will enjoy a sunset on Nature Notes right around 11. 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
1: Kenny Dorham, who only lived to be 48, was not only a great trumpeter in his own right, but he was also a solid composer whose tunes have become jazz standards. 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I'm Rich Tozier, and I hope you can join me Friday evening at 8 on Maine Public Classical.
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Salut d'amour, or Love's Greeting by Edward Elgar, Jean-Yves Thibaudet performed. Just about 3 minutes past 10 o'clock here on this Friday morning. Congratulations, we've made it to Friday. 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Haydn's Horn Concerto No. 1 in D major is next, performed by horn soloist Stuart Rose and the St. Luke's Chamber Ensemble.

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Stuart Rose was the horn soloist performing with St. Luke's Chamber Ensemble. That was Haydn's Horn Concerto No. 1 in D major. 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The deadline to apply is September 30th. And you can rewatch Season 9 on Thursday evenings this fall on Maine Public Television or at any time at mainepublic.org. Lily Boulanger's Cortège is next.

Violinist Anna Agafia and pianist Frank Braley performed Lily Boulanger's lovely little piece, Cortège, here on Maine Public Classical. The beloved play set in Maine called On Golden Pond is at the Penobscot Theatre Company being performed at the Bangor Opera House now through October 4th. If you're looking for something to do this weekend, head to Maine Public's community calendar for all of those dates and details and to get your tickets. Rooted in the composer's memories of his youth from Northern Ireland, there it is. We'll hear Hamilton Hardy's Irish Symphony from 1904. Bryden Thompson conducts the Ulster Orchestra.

the Ulster Orchestra performing Hamilton Hardy's An Irish Symphony. Brendan Thompson conducted. 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Maine Public Classical is also available at mainepublic.org and on many of the HD2 channels of Maine Public Radio. It's just a little shy of 11 o'clock here on this Friday, but we've got to wrap up Nature Notes this week. It's been sunset week, and it feels fitting to have one final sunset on this Friday. 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On the final sunset of our sunset week here on Nature Notes, it's a short little piece by Florence Price called Sunset. Michelle Kennedy is the soprano performing with pianist Henry Lebedinsky.

Sunset by Florence Price. We heard soprano Michelle Kennedy joining pianist Henry Lebedinsky. It's just past 11 now on this Friday morning. It is September 18th. You're listening to the Midday Mix here on Maine Public Classical, and I'm your host, Emily Duncan Wilson. Thrilled that you are making classical music a part of the end of your week. Stimmungsbilder, or mood pieces, was composed by Richard Strauss in 1884, and it has movements called On a Quiet Forest Path, At a Lonely Source, Intermezzo, Dreaming, and Heath Picture. Ian Hobson performs.

This is a coordinated monthly test of the emergency alert system for the state of Maine. If this were an actual emergency, official information would follow the alert tones.

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A sneaky little ending there. That was pianist Ian Hobson performing Mood Pieces, Stimmungsbilder by Richard Strauss here on the Midday Mix. A trio sonata by Albinoni is performed here by Parnassi Musici.

Arnasi Muzici performing Albinoni's Trio Sonata No. 12 in B-flat major. 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Maine Public is a media sponsor of the Portland Symphony Orchestra's season opening concert, Resurgam, Sunday afternoon, September 27th, and Tuesday evening, September 29th, at Portland's Merrill Auditorium. Conductor Eckhart Proy will lead the PSO, Choral Art Masterworks, and the PSO Children's Chorus in a celebration of the city of Portland. Maine Public members are eligible for 15% off tickets. For complete details, visit mainepublic.org and click on Community. We'll also have Eckhart on State of the Art this coming Sunday and Monday, and at a later date, we will be broadcasting that opening concert on main stage. We'll hear an adaptation of Mozart's Flute and Harp Concerto, this time played by an oboe and a harpsichord. Albrecht Meyer and Veitel Julian Frey perform with the German Chamber Philharmonic of Bremen.

0: Mozart's Concerto for Oboe, Harpsichord, and Orchestra in B-flat Major, an adaptation of his Flute and Harp Concerto. But we heard the German Chamber Philharmonic of Bremen performing. Albrecht Meyer was the oboe soloist and Vital Julian Frey was the harpsichord soloist. 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
0: 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We're coming up upon the 12 o'clock hour, which means that Friday afternoon is just minutes away. We'll enjoy heading into Friday afternoon with John Duarte's Appalachian Dreams, written in 1995 for the guitarist that we'll hear perform it next. It's guitarist Sharon Isbin.

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Sharon Isbin performing a piece written just for her, Appalachian Dreams by John W. Duarte. It's about 11 minutes, well, just about 12 minutes past 12 here on this Friday afternoon. Congratulations, we have all made it to Friday afternoon. 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Composer Ulysses Kay's Overture to Theater Set was his tribute to, quote, show music without quoting any popular theater tunes. It reflects the burlesque shows that he had seen growing up at the Rialto Theater in Tucson. Paul Freeman conducts the Chicago Sinfonietta.

the Chicago Sinfonietta performing Overture to Theater Set by American composer Ulysses K. Paul Freeman conducted. 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It is Friday, which means that this afternoon at 2, we join Toby as he takes us down memory lane with all the hits, the almost hits, and a few misses recorded by Billboard throughout the decades. And then tonight, it's jazz night here on Maine Public Classical. At 5, we've got Afterglow. At 6, we've got the Jazz Flower. At 8, we've got Jazz Tonight. And then we've got NPR's Jazz Night in America and Jazz After Hours, music bringing you into the weekend. You can find that complete Maine Public Classical schedule at mainepublic.org. An Italian medley is next.

The ensemble Pifaro, performing under the direction of Joan Kimball and Robert Weimken. That was a medley of a few different late Renaissance and modern Italian composers. Pianist Michael O'Rourke performs a fantasia and a sonata in C minor, written by George Frederick Pinto. Next.

George Frederick Pinto's Fantasia and Sonata in C minor. Mikhail O'Rourke performed. Now bringing us to 1 o'clock is a sextet for winds by Franz Donzi. Two clarinetists, Robert Hill and John Bradberg, join horn players Michael Thompson and Richard Berry, and bassoonists John Price and Philip Tarleton.

0: two clarinets, two horns, and two bassoons, performing Franz Danzi's Sextet for Winds in E-flat major. We heard Robert Hill, John Bradberg, Michael Thompson, Richard Berry, John Price, and Philip Tarleton in that performance. 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
1: September is National Underground Railroad Month, a time when we reflect on the resourcefulness and courage of those individuals who liberated themselves from slavery and those who helped them along the way. Songbook this week celebrates this piece of American history in a program of traditional spirituals and musical retellings of the stories of enslaved African Americans. Performances from Lawrence Brownlee, Louise Toppin, and Seraphic Fire are all a part of this program honoring the feats of the Underground Railroad. I'm Sarah Tuttle, inviting you to join me for Songbook, Saturday at 11 on Maine Public Classical.
2: At nearly 80, Giuseppe Verdi was finally able to put a broad smile on the faces of classic Shakespearean actors. This week, LA Opera On Air spotlights the shenanigans of several merry wives as they inflict lighthearted revenge on their would-be suitor. I'm Jennifer Miller-Hamill. 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

day mix. It's just about 1:11 on this Friday afternoon. I'm your host, Emily Duncan Wilson, here with you for just another about 50, just under 50 minutes before Toby comes in with Down Memory Lane. Benjamin Britten's suite on English folk tunes from his orchestral suite called A Time There Was is performed by the Britten Symphonia, conducted by James McMillan.

Benjamin Britten's Suite on English Folk Tunes, performed by the Britten Sinfonia. James McMillan conducted. It's just about 1:28 on this Friday afternoon. 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The next reading selection is called The Islanders by award-winning author Lewis Robinson. The Islanders is a gripping story of teenage survival and camaraderie, reckoning with class conflict in America. Tune in for our book club discussion with host Bill Nemitz and author Lewis Robinson on Tuesday, October 20th. For complete details, please visit mainepublic.org/bookclub. Robert Beezer's Mountain Songs is a cycle of 8 songs based largely on American folk music. Most of the tunes, as reflected by their titles, are different kinds of ballads from the southern mountains of Appalachia. Cellist Yehuda Hanani and guitarist Elliot Fisk perform.

Mountain Songs by Robert Beezer, performed by cellist Yehuda Hanani and guitarist Elliot Fisk. I love them as an instrumental duo. And I think that first movement with those interesting little cello bends is just, it's just beautiful. It's at 1:42 on this Friday afternoon. I'm your host, Emily Duncan Wilson. I'll give you a little heads up for weather coming up this weekend. This afternoon, this evening, it's going to be partly to mostly sunny skies. Highs, a little warmer than it's been, but a little breezier too. But tonight's going to be clear and cool. Lows down into the mid-30s and mid-40s. Tomorrow, Saturday, is going to have sunny skies, highs mid-50s to mid-60s, beautiful for some outdoor adventures. A little bit of wind, but a little less than today. Sunday is going to become a little cloudy. Showers might arrive in the south and in the west sometime in the afternoon. Highs 58 to 64 for Sunday. And then Monday and Tuesday, you're looking sunny and cool and beautiful. Now let's bring this hour of folk-inspired music of various ways, various varieties, to a close with Carlos Simon's Four Black American Dances, performed here by the Pittsburgh Symphony Orchestra.

0: You just can't help but move to that. That's Manfred Honeck conducting the Pittsburgh Symphony Orchestra, performing four Black American dances by contemporary American composer Carlos Simon. 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
1: This week on Afterglow, we're remembering Broadway and film composer Charles Strauss. We'll hear different takes on his songs from his hit shows like Bye Bye Birdie, Annie, and Golden Boy, as well as some of his flops. I'm Richard Roland, and join me for A Lot of Livin', the music of Charles Strauss, this week on Afterglow.
0: I don't know if you're also excited about the revival of Annie on Broadway, but you should definitely tune in to Afterglow starting tonight at 5.
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0: 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Maine Public Classical is also available at mainepublic.org, on many of the HD2 channels of Maine Public Radio, and available wherever you go on the Maine Public app. I'm Emily Duncan Wilson, wishing you a lovely rest of your afternoon and a lovely weekend.

Okay, well, let's dance. That's Benny Goodman's theme and our theme for Down Memory Lane, as it's time to take a trip through popular music history, and we're going to cover our usual territory by traveling with you from 1916 to 1966 to hear the newcomers to popularity in various weeks, all containing September the 18th. And we do it in 5 and 10 year increments. If you haven't visited us before, we start early and end late at 5 o'clock our time. But anyway, here we are starting 110 years ago in the week ending September the 23rd, 1916. And we have a familiar piece of music that came out of Offenbach's play here, Tales of Hoffmann, a musical play, and this is one of the arias from it that is probably the most familiar piece of music out of this Tales of Hoffmann performance. The Barcarolle, O Night of Love, here becoming a hit for the great Irish tenor John McCormick, this week ending September 23rd, 1916.

And that was John McCormick performing the O Night of Love portion of Tales of Hoffman by Jacques Offenbach to begin our show today. And that's our visit to 1916 for this week. We're moving on 5 years now to the week ending September the 24th, 1921. We're still in the acoustical era of recording, and we have three newcomers from this week 105 years ago. And the first one we hear was a number one hit for Marion Harris, and she had a nice jazz tune for us called I'm Nobody's Baby.

I'm Nobody's Baby. And that was Marion Harris, and she was accompanied by Paul Beza with his saxophone and orchestra. And that, of course, was a nice new hit this week ending September the 24th, 1921, when we went foxtrotting with the Benson Orchestra of Chicago with their new hit on records called Crooning.

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OceanViewRC.com.

And that was the Benson Orchestra of Chicago with that little dance number called Crooning. Learn to croon. You're going to hear a couple of crooners a little later on here. Russ Colombo, Rudy Vallee, Bing Crosby. So don't worry, we'll get to hear some crooning again. Okay, but we have one more newcomer now this week ending September the 24th. 1921, a new hit from the original Dixieland Jazz Band. Of course, they date back to 1917 when jazz first appeared. And they had for us that classic called Jazz Me Blues.

technical era of recording through the microphone instead of yelling into a horn. And we have a new hit here to lead off this list of three newcomers with Jan Garber and his orchestra. And he gives us his performance of Baby Face.

Okay, there we had the original Dixieland Jazz Band and their version of Jazz Me Blues. We're moving on to the week ending September the 18th, 1926. And of course, we're now in the electric

Benny Davis was the vocalist there for Jan Garber and his orchestra, and that huge number one hit eventually for Jan Garber with Babyface. And this was the week ending September the 18th, 1926, when we had a new hit from the queen of blues singing of the era, Bessie Smith, and she's here accompanied by Joe Smith on the cornet and Fletcher Henderson at the piano for Lost Your Head Blues.

And that was Bessie Smith belting out the Lost Your Head Blues. And our final newcomer this week, ending September the 18th, 1926, comes to us from Leo Reisman and his orchestra. How about Bye Bye Blackbird?

band there. We had Bye Bye Blackbird, of course. Lost my place here. Leo Reisman and his orchestra doing that 1926 hit. Maine Public is a media sponsor of the Portland Symphony Orchestra's season opening concert, Resurgam, Sunday afternoon, September 27th, and Tuesday evening, September 29th, at Portland's Merrill Auditorium. Conductor Eckhart Proy will lead the PSO Choral Art Masterworks and the PSO Children's Chorus in a celebration of the city of Portland. Maine Public members are eligible for 15% off tickets. For complete details, please visit mainepublic.org and click on community. Now let's see what Russ Murley has said about our weather to come, and we look at his advice now for tonight. He says it'll be clear and cool, with the lows ranging from 34 to 45, with winds northwesterly 6 to 13 miles per hour. For tomorrow, mostly sunny skies, with the highs ranging from 57 to 67, and the winds will be northwest 5 to 10 miles per hour tomorrow. For tomorrow night, mostly clear, some clouds in the south and west, and the lows will range from 33 to 44 degrees. And for Sunday, becoming cloudy with showers arriving in the south and the west in the afternoon, and the highs on Sunday from 58 to 64. For Monday, partly sunny with highs 58 to 66. And if you want to look ahead to Tuesday, Russ says it's going to be partly sunny skies on Tuesday with the highs ranging from 58 to 64. So that's the weather as we know it at this time. Okay, now we're going to move along. And we're moving ahead 5 years to the week ending September the 19th, 1931, and have a new hit from Guy Lombardo and his Royal Canadians in a song called Now That You've Gone.

Okay, and that, of course, was Brother Carmen doing the vocal honors there for Guy Lombardo with his Royal Canadians, Now That You've Gone. And that was new this week, ending September the 19th, 1931, when we heard the first hit record on these shores from England with a man who really had a lot of hits throughout the rest of the 1930s and 40s. And he, of course, would be Ray Noble. And what he was leading over in London was a group called the London Mayfair Dance Orchestra. And so they like to do the foxtrot over there, too. And he was with the Victor Company over here, and they released his records. And this sort of standard will show us that he had a great hit in this way back in 1931. So let's have it for the London Mayfair Dance Orchestra with Lady of Spain.

Okay, there we had Lady of Spain, and that was Ray Noble, of course, with that orchestra, which came out of Mayfair. If you know your London, that is the stemmy part of Down. Okay, Ray Noble, we're done with you for this week. I'm sure we'll have plenty more from you in coming weeks. Let's move ahead now to Russ Colombo, who is a crooner of note and had a shorter life than Bing, for sure. And he had a new hit for us this week, ending September the 19th, 1931, called You Call It Madness.

And that was Russ Colombo, and You Call It Madness. We come to our final newcomer this week, ending September the 19th, 1931. Another crooner of note, beloved to the people of Maine, Rudy Valley, of course, and his... You can't hear the Maine Stein song without thinking of him. Here he is with his latest hit this weekend, September the 19th, 1931, with As Time Goes By.

And there was Rudy Valley for us this week ending September the 19th, 1931, having a new hit with that classic. Okay, on 5 years to the week ending September the 19th, 1936. And we have a nice crop of newcomers for you from this week in history. What is that now? 90 years ago this week. We have Teddy Wilson and his orchestra. And he has as his vocalist here Ella Fitzgerald. And she had to do the lyric here very nicely for My Melancholy Baby.

Okay, Ella Fitzgerald there was the vocalist for Teddy Wilson, of course, at the piano, and his group there for My Melancholy Baby, a new hit for them this weekend, September the 19th, 1936. Oh, let's head out west with Bing Crosby for a little bit of cowboy stuff here. I guess it's a nice little tune here that Bing had some success with called Empty Saddles in the Old Corral.

And there was Bing Crosby, Empty Saddles in the Old Corral. Okay, that was new for him this week, ending September the 19th, 1936, when we're going to do a little swinging here with Frank Freiba and his swing band. And the title will reflect the style of the song. Midge Williams will sing it for us. How about this? Organ Grinders Swing.

0: Oh, faded right out on us. Well, if you couldn't swing to that, I don't think you could swing to anything. But that was Frank Freiba and his aggregation there, bringing us Organ Grinders Swing this week ending September the 19th, 1936. Down Memory Lane is made possible by you, our contributing listeners, and by Cumberland Crossing, committed to offering maintenance-free retirement living in the heart of Cumberland, Maine. 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
1: This week on Afterglow, we're remembering Broadway and film composer Charles Strauss. We'll hear different takes on his songs from his hit shows like Bye Bye Birdie, Annie, and Golden Boy, as well as some of his flops. I'm Richard Roland, and join me for A Lot of Livin', the music of Charles Strauss, this week on Afterglow.
0: And Afterglow will be coming along right at 5 o'clock as I exit the scene.
2: Kenny Dorham, who only lived to be 48, was not only a great trumpeter in his own right, but he was also a solid composer whose tunes have become jazz standards. He could also do justice to other people's music. This week on Jazz Tonight, we'll sample some of Kenny Dorham's legacy from the 1950s and 60s. I'm Rich Tozier, and I hope you can join me Friday evening at 8 on Maine Public Classical.
0: And, of course, the jazz will continue with you from these stations until 3 o'clock tomorrow morning when we get back to our classical programming. So you know where you are. 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Maine Public Classical is also available at mainepublic.org and on many of the HD2 channels of Maine Public Radio. Okay, now we're into our second hour together, and we have a couple of more newcomers for popularity this week ending September the 19th, 1936. We're going to hear from Ben Burney with his orchestra, and he has Ray Hendricks to do the vocal for their hit of A Star Fell Out.

Okay, A Star Fell Out of Heaven from Ben Burney and his orchestra. If your hearing was very astute, you probably heard a few bumps in the last 30 seconds of that recording, and I heard it yesterday when I was pulling these records out of the shelves at home, and I noticed that all this, there's places where the shellac raises up above the rest of the record, and it was just like, what is this? And I realized that it was a piece of a label of a record. And you know, they used to recycle records in order to get the shellac again into use, because shellac was a very expensive product. Had to be imported from India. So they would melt down these shellac records just to get these the shellac into use to make new records out of. Well, they didn't really clean all the paper labels off the records they ground up, and some bits of the previous record in the form of these pieces of paper would appear in the fresh, newly pressed record. And I thought, well, that's one of those labels being recycled along with the shellac. But that's an interesting little stick. You can answer that question if you look at your old 78s and there seem to be bumps caused by some material other than shellac in the surface of the record. So that's your lesson in old records for today, but not for the week ending September the 19th, 1936, as we have one more to go. And it's Charlie Barnett and his orchestra, and he had his vocal group he called the Barnett Modernaires in hand to give us the lyric to Bye Bye Baby.

Bye Bye Baby, Charlie Barnett and his orchestra with the Barnett Modern Airs. And that takes care of the year 1936 for us this week. As we now move on 5 years, that means the week ending September the 20th, 1941. And we'll begin with something Latin. That's what you got when you got a hit record from Xavier Ugot. And here's his rendition of Green Eyes.

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OceanViewRC.com.

0: And there was Xavier Cugat and his group there. Quite something listening in headphones, ear-piercing, but a great rendition of Green Eyes this week ending September the 20th, 1941, when we had a new hit from the Ink Spots, and they had their version of a song others had had a hit with. I think we've had one already, but here's the Ink Spots version of Until the Real Thing Comes Along.
1: I'd work for you, I'd slave for you, I'd be a beggar or a knave for you.

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And if that isn't love, it's gonna have to do. Until something better comes along. I'd gladly move this big earth for you. Just to prove my love and its worth to you. Honey, child, if that ain't love, it's gonna have to do until the real thing comes along.

effect. I think it's about a year by now, in the September of 1941. And here's a song that reflects the financial situation of people who were called into service. And this answers the question, what would a buck private get when he first was inducted into the armed forces? And they made a sort of a pun out of this. The title of the song begins, $21 a day. But the rest of the title is once a month, meaning a buck private would earn $21 a month in service back in 1941, on before our entrance into the fray. But here you go. And Tony Pastor and his orchestra had a song written about it. And you'll hear the vocal about this by the members of the trumpet section. So all those guys were sympathetic, I guess, to the plight of the poor private who was earning $21 a day once a month.

And those were the ink spots until the real thing comes along. We're in the week ending September the 20th, 1941. Pearl Harbor hadn't happened yet, but there was a draft going on in this country, and I'm not sure how long it had been.

0: No difference what you were, you're in the army now. They wake you up at 5 o'clock in the morning
1: for $21 a day once a month.
0: They take you for a hike without any warning
1: for $21 a day once a month.
0: Your feet will hurt, your back will ache, and you'll be muscle bound. But all of this

How about that? $21 a day once a month. Tony Pastor and his orchestra with the trumpet section. I bet those trumpeters earn more than that, but if you were inducted into the armed forces, which many young men were on the eve of our involvement. Okay, we're in the week ending September the 20th, 1941, and our final newcomer from that week comes from Les Brown and his orchestra, and he had Betty Bonney to do the vocal honors for Lament to Love.

let lament to love Les Brown. All those L's there. Okay, that's it for 1941 for this week. Do you have an old vehicle haunting your garage or driveway? We'd like to help. When you donate a vehicle to Maine Public before the end of October, our friends at Lee Auto Malls will provide you with a $1,000 Lee reward for use towards the purchase of a new or used vehicle at any of their Maine locations through the end of 2026. We'll tow your vehicle away at no cost to you, and as an added treat, you may get a tax deduction in the process. 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And we thank you for your old jalopy, if that's what it turns out to be. But you don't see those old cars very much. I'll relate a story about old cars, how they got rid of them out at the end of Cape Breton. You go way out to the very end of Cape Breton if you're over in Nova Scotia, and the road, the dirt road, takes you along the top of a cliff. And I, much to my surprise, you look over the cliff, and there are scores of old cars that had been pushed over the edge down onto the rocks at the edge of the ocean. So I thought, this is one way to, out of sight, out of mind. But you had to get out of your car and go peer over the edge of the cliff in order to see the debris down below. So that occurred, of course, about 20 or 30 years ago on a visit up there. So I think they might have cleaned up the mess by now. But that's one way to get rid of old cars. Okay, we're going to move on now to the week ending September 21st, 1946. And we'll begin this list of newcomers with Betty Rhodes and her version of Rumors Are Flying.

And that was Betty Rhodes with Rumors Are Flying. Well, it's mid-afternoon, probably time for a break, and here's a song to help you along with it from Frank Sinatra. This week ending September the 21st, 1946. The Coffee Song.

beans grow by the billions, so they've got to find those extra cups to fill. They've got an awful lot of coffee in Brazil.

0: Pedro, get me the flashlight. I can't find the sugar.
1: Okay, Frank Sinatra with the coffee song. We're in the week ending September the 21st, 1946, and we had a new hit from Harry James and his orchestra. It was a song that came out of a movie, Three Little Girls in Blue. Check that one out on the internet. Okay, and that's the song This Is Always, which here became a hit for Harry James and his orchestra with Buddy DeVito doing the vocals.

Harry James and his orchestra. This is Always with Buddy DeVito doing the vocal for us. New hit from the Mills Brothers this weekend, September the 21st, 1946. I guess I'll get the papers and go home.

And those were the Mills brothers there. I guess I'll get the papers and go home. Alrighty. We have Bing back. 10 years after his hit of Empty Saddles, he's back from out west and has a more run-of-the-mill hit here this week ending September the 21st, 1946. So let's hear Bing's version of Night and Day.

And that was Bing Crosby there for Night and Day. Okay, now we're going to move on 10 years. That's going to put us in the week ending September the 19th, 1956. And of course, the Billboard listing said expanded to 100 items a week by this time. So we'll get some really very not popular platters for you mixed in this chart. But these are the newcomers this week ending September 19, 1956, starting with the Platters, who had both sides of their record chart. So we'll hear side A right now, and in a few minutes we'll flip it over. But right now, the Platters with You'll Never, Never Know.

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Okay, good. The platters, and you'll never, never know how low I can go. Okay, we're going to flip that one over for you after we interfere with the Cordettes, who came along with this one called Lay Down Your Arms.

I give in. I'll surrender. Okay, the quartets, and lay down your arms. We got the platters ready to go again with the flip side of You'll Never, Never Know. It isn't right.

Okay, it isn't right, the platters. All right, let's check in with the McGuire sisters now. This week ending September 19, 1956, with Endless.

Oh, I'm sorry. I was one more ba ba ba ba ba to get in, and I almost spoiled it. Okay, Karen Chandler, before the break here, with the new one this week ending September 19, 1956, and her version of Tonight You Belong to Me.

0: But who was the guy? I don't know. This is a Karen Chandler hit, according to all the sources I have at my command. But there you have Tonight You Belong to Me, Karen Chandler. New this week, ending September the 19th, 1956. And we're not through with that year yet, but right now we need to do a break here and tell you that Down Memory Lane is made possible by you, our contributing listeners, and by MDI BioLab, committed to discovering nature's secrets for healthy aging and regeneration. 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

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many of the HD2 channels of Maine Public Radio. Okay, we're just past 4 o'clock, if you live in this time zone, and we're going to pick up with the remaining newcomers this week ending September 19th, 1956, and we pick up with Elvis Presley. He had one for us. Of course, he was the rage then, and this was a great one of his. I love this one. Elvis with Blue Moon of Kentucky. Blue Moon.

Don't stop like that again, Elvis. I had to put the headphones on, or I couldn't work. All right, here we go. War and Peace. I don't think I have to tell you about how big that movie was in 1956. It was a spectacular film in theaters, and here's music from that. The title, Becoming a Hit Here, for Vic Damone.

Okay, that was Victor Moon and War and Peace. And we come down to the bottom of the list here with for this week ending September the 19th, 1956, with the Rover Boys. They were a few guys from Canada that crossed the border with this one called From a School Ring to a Wedding Ring.

Okay, that play on words there, putting us to the conclusion of our visit to 1956 for this week. So that means newcomers to Billboard's Hot 100 for the week ending September the 18th, 1966 now. And we begin at the top. This was the one that got to number one eventually for Johnny Rivers and Poor Side of Town.

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OceanViewRC.com.

poor side of town. And there he was, Johnny Rivers, with that big number one hit eventually. Now, I don't know how old you are, but some of you will remember a genre of popular music called bubblegum music. It was sort of aimed at preteens, and we have an example of that sort of thing right now, and an exponent of producing this sound for us back then was a guy named Tommy Rowe. And so you can't get more bubblegum-ish than this thing he took to number six eventually on Billboard's Hot 100, a thing called Hooray for Hazel.

ending September the 18th, 1966, with a new one from Eric Burdon and the Animals. This is a great version of this one. They got a number 10 eventually for C.C. Rider.

0: Somebody told me.
1: Somebody told me. By Joe Jackson, I'm leaving. All right. All right.
2: Ah, it's right. Eric Burdon and the Animals and C.C. Rider. I think we better calm down, and we'll do that with a Dusty Springfield and her new one this weekend, September the 18th, 1966. All I See Is You.

And that was Dusty Springfield and All I See Is You. New this week ending September the 18th, 1966. The Maine Public Book Club connects readers across Maine, and we invite you to join us. Our next reading selection is The Islanders by award-winning author Lewis Robinson. The Islanders is a gripping story of teenage survival and camaraderie, reckoning with class conflict in America. Tune in for our book club discussion with host Bill Nemitz and Lewis Robinson on Tuesday, October the 20th. For complete details, please visit mainepublic.org/bookclub. Okay, let's check in now with what Russ Murley has for us in the weather department. Well, for tomorrow, look for mostly sunny skies. The temperatures will range from 57 to 67, and the winds will be from the north-northwest tomorrow. Tomorrow night, mostly clear with some clouds in the south and west, with the lows tomorrow night in the 30s and low 40s. For Sunday, becoming cloudy, showers arrive in the southwest in the afternoon, with highs ranging 58 to 64 on Sunday. And looking ahead to next week, for Monday, it'll be partly sunny, as will Tuesday, with the highs ranging from 58 to 64 or 66, depending on your thermometer, I guess. I don't know about predicting all those numbers, but anyway, we do it anyway. Thanks, Russ. Okay, we're going to now, what are we going to do? You know, yeah, I get confused with all the choices I have here. I got that, I got this, I got over there, I can do that one. But right now, we're going to do Bob Dylan as we return to the newcomers to Billboard's Hot 100 this week, ending September the 18th, 1966. And here's a classic one from Bob called Just Like a Woman.

And that was Bob Dylan and Just Like a Woman. We're going on to now listen to Keith. Keith who? He just performed as Keith, but he was a guy from Philadelphia who was born as James Kiefer, but he ended up performing as Keith and had a couple of appearances on Billboard's charts, and we have him coming up. Yeah, we have him coming up, but not now. I queued up a different one, so we might as well have the Ides of March with Roller Coaster.

Okay, we get the idea from the Ides of March and a roller coaster. Well, I got Keith queued up now, so let's hear this guy from Philly having a hit with Ain't Gonna Lie.

Okay, I ain't gonna lie. Okay, Keith. Okay, Jerry Kiefer from Philadelphia. You've been revealed. Now, Sam and Dave, now, as we have a little bit of fun with the English language, I'm trying to figure out whether this is bad grammar or that I just don't understand this gist of this, but it's so complicated. It had to be a hit, and it did number 64 on the Hot 100 for Sam and Dave this week ending September 18, 1966. Said I wasn't gonna tell nobody.

Sam and Dave, for you, a little bit of that Memphis sound here. Said I wasn't going to tell nobody. This week ending September the 18th, 1966. And next on the tune decks, we have Shadows of Night, spelled with a K, for Bad Little Woman.

Okay. There they were, Shadows of Night with Bad Little Woman. We have Jackie DeShannon now. She's going to calm down with I Can Make It With You.

I guess we know the title of that one, Jackie DeShannon performing. We have the Grassroots from this week ending September 18, 1966 with Only When You're Lonely.

Only When You're Lonely from The Grassroots. And we'll end it this week with a new one from B.J. Thomas, this week ending September the 18th, 1966. Tomorrow Never Comes.

And that was B.J. Thomas with Closing Honors this week. Okay, yeah, Daddy G's around here. That means it's time to quit. And we're going to have a nice evening of jazz coming your way very soon here. But right now, I'd like to give out some thanks. Our thanks today to Howie Davison and Natalie Potter for some of the music we brought you in the past 3 hours. Of course, people over the years have been very forthcoming with old attics full of records. Well, you know how that goes. Well, that's about it. We'll let Daddy G do his thing and then stay tuned for a nice evening of jazz until 3 a.m. right here on Maine Public Classical. So until next week at this time, this is Toby LaBoudelier wishing you a very pleasant week.

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Welcome to Afterglow. I'm your host, Richard Roland. On this episode, we're remembering Broadway composer Charles Strauss, who died in 2026. Originally aiming to be a classical composer, he wandered into the musical theater world and wrote dozens of musicals, 13 for the Broadway stage. He also scored a few films and even wrote one of the most famous sitcom themes ever. Over his six-plus decade career, he enjoyed culturally shifting successes and survived crushing failures with his shows. His long-running musicals, Bye Bye Birdie, Golden Boy, Applause, and Annie, won him praise and awards, while some of his others only lasted a handful of performances, with two of them famously closing on opening night. Nevertheless, his music endures, and we'll hear some of his most popular songs alongside those from musicals that never had the chance to soar. It's A Lot of Livin', the music of Charles Strauss, coming up next on Afterglow.

Susanna McCorkle with While the City Sleeps from the 1964 Charles Strauss Lee Adams musical Golden Boy. That rendition is from McCorkle's 1985 album How Do You Keep the Music Playing? Golden Boy, Strauss and Adams' third Broadway show, is based on the play by Clifford Odets. It starred Sammy Davis Jr. in his second Broadway musical as Joe Wellington, a black prize fighter from Harlem who wants to escape his old life and achieve fame, fortune, and justice. The show received mostly great reviews and ran for nearly 18 months. It received 4 Tony nominations, with one for Best Musical and another for Davis as Best Actor, but lost all 4 to the big hit that season, Fiddler on the Roof. During the run of Golden Boy, Davis also starred in his own weekly TV show, wrote a memoir, shot a film, and eventually experienced burnout in both his performing and personal lives. Faced with terminal marital problems and a professional urge to go back to his own material and tour life, Sammy Davis Jr. left the show in 1965, with the producers closing it instead of trying to replace the star.

Richard Roland here on Afterglow. This week we're celebrating the nearly 7-decade-long career of composer Charles Strauss. Born in New York City in 1928, he was raised in a dark and often unpleasant household. His father had several health problems, and his mother suffered from chronic depression, which led to a 2-year stay in the hospital. On the good days, however, the family gathered around the piano as his mother played the latest popular songs. Music for Strauss was always a tool of light to combat the dark. Strauss studied to be a classical composer under his musical hero Aaron Copland, among others, at the Eastman School of Music. Returning to New York, he quickly found work as a theater rehearsal pianist. He was introduced to lyricist Lee Adams at a Christmas party in 1949. Adams proposed they collaborate, and Strauss, who wasn't all that interested in musical theater, somewhat reluctantly agreed. They wrote some songs for a few reviews in New York, and they quickly started getting attention. As Strauss was playing rehearsals for a new musical in 1958, Ed Padula, a stage manager with producing ambitions, asked Strauss if he'd be interested in working on a new musical about teenagers, a happier response to 1957's West Side Story. The show was called at that time Let's Go Steady, and after a few different versions, a change in directors, and a revolving door of book writers, Charles Strauss, Lee Adams, and librettist Michael Stewart had written their first book musical together. In 1960, Bye Bye Birdie opened, and the rest, as they say, is history. Let's hear a few of the most popular songs from Bye Bye Birdie now, starting with Blossom Dearie's rendition of that ode to optimism. This is Blossom Dearie in 1964 with Strauss and Adams, Put on a Happy Face, on Afterglow.

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A trio of tunes from the 1960 musical Bye Bye Birdie. That was Tony Bennett in 1962 with Baby Talk to Me. Before that, we heard Betty Buckley in 1967 with One Boy. Kicking off that set was Blossom Dearie in 1964 with Put on a Happy Face. With star Cheetah Rivera and relative newcomer Dick Van Dyke leading the cast, Birdie won four Tony Awards in 1961, including Best Musical, even though Strauss and Adams' score wasn't nominated. In fact, some critics were harsh, with New York Times' Brooks Atkinson calling the show, quote, neither fish nor fowl nor good musical comedy, unquote. But the show struck a chord with its satirical take on rock and roll, not only lampooning the music industry, but also Elvis Presley's famous draft into the army, and also the naysayers who kept calling rock a, quote, passing fad. However negative some reviews were, Strauss and Adams had the last laugh. The musical would live on in a film version starring Anne Margaret, a TV movie adaptation, innumerable high school productions, national tours, a Broadway revival, and an ill-fated Broadway sequel in 1981. Let's hear another song from the show now, not covered by many others. Possibly because the original performance of the song is so indelibly tied to its creator, actor Paul Lynde, who played the role of the put-upon, exasperated, and underappreciated father, Harry McAfee, in both the original Broadway cast and in the 1963 film. But in 1965, TV talk show host and singer Mike Douglas recorded it for his album, The Men in My Little Girl's Life. Here's Mike Douglas with Charles Strauss and Lee Adams' Kids on Afterglow.

The versatile Maureen McGovern in 1998 with Once Upon a Time from Charles Strauss and Lee Adams' second Broadway musical, All American. Before that, we heard Mike Douglas with Kids from their breakout hit, Bye Bye Birdie. Opening in 1962, All American, according to Strauss, should have been their second big hit. But it went wrong on a lot of levels, mostly because of problems stemming from director Josh Logan. Mel Brooks was writing the book, and during tryouts in Philadelphia, a certain scene wasn't working. It was too long. Strauss suggested replacing some dialogue with a song he and Adams had written years ago for a review. That song, Once Upon a Time, saved the scene, if not the show. Strauss even convinced Tony Bennett to record it as the A-side of a single. And unfortunately for Strauss and Adams, the B-side happened to be I Left My Heart in San Francisco. And Once Upon a Time received little airplay at that time. It was still a big hit for the team, though, thanks to Frank Sinatra and Mabel Mercer's later recordings. For their next musical, Strauss and Adams teamed up with Clifford Odets to adapt his play Golden Boy, about Italian-American violinist Joe Bonaparte trying to rise out of his immigrant family status by becoming a boxer. In response to the civil rights movement, however, the producers wanted to change Joe to an African-American boxer from Harlem, who was literally trying to fight back at the racism that held him down. Sammy Davis Jr. was cast in that role, now named Joe Wellington. The show had a successful year-and-a-half run, but closed when Davis left due to burnout and marital problems. The score was more memorable than that of All American, and several artists recorded many of the tunes from the show. Let's hear one of those interpretations now by Sarah Vaughan in 1965. From the musical Golden Boy, this is Sarah Vaughan with Night Song on Afterglow.

British singer Sally Ann Triplett with the title song from the 1964 musical Golden Boy. Before that, Sammy Davis Jr. from the actual Broadway cast recording with Can't You See It. Starting off that set was Sarah Vaughan from her 1965 album Viva Vaughan with Night Song. All three tunes from Charles Strauss and Lee Adams' third Broadway musical together, Golden Boy. We'll remember Charles Strauss with more tunes from his songbook in just a bit. Stay with us. I'm Richard Roland, and you're listening to Afterglow.

0: Welcome back to Afterglow. I'm Richard Roland. We've been remembering the music of Broadway and film composer Charles Strauss, who died in 2026 at the age of 96. His and lyricist Lee Adams' careers exploded with their 1960 musical, Bye Bye Birdie. Since then, they'd had other hits as well as some hard misses. Their 1966 endeavor, It's a Bird, It's a Plane, It's Superman, was definitely one of those misses. Despite having the DC Comics star at the center of the show, complete with a flying harness, the show only ran 4 months on Broadway, failing to find an audience. It did leave behind a catchy tune introduced by actress Linda Lavin. You've Got Possibilities has become a standard since then, and even made it into a TV commercial selling biscuits in the early 2000s. Let's hear Joni Summers' take on this song now. From her 1967 album, Come Alive, this is Joni Summers with You've Got Possibilities on Afterglow.
1: Haircut, simply terrible. Necktie, the worst. Bearing, just unbearable. What to tack

That was Joni Summers with the only memorable song from Strauss and Adams' 1966 musical flop, It's a Bird, It's a Plane, It's Superman. Applause in 1970 was another hit for the team. They teamed up with book writers Betty Comden and Adolph Green to adapt the 1950 Betty Davis film All About Eve. They turned it into a musical for star Lauren Bacall. However, the studio wouldn't allow an adaptation of the film, so the writers obtained the rights of the short story from which All About Eve was adapted, The Wisdom of Eve by Mary Orr, so they could still tell the story but couldn't include anything that was invented solely for the film. Eventually, the studio relented and granted the rights. Applause won 4 Tonys, including Best Musical, and ran for over 2 years, spawning a national tour and a 1973 TV adaptation, all starring Bacall. The original Broadway production featured Bonnie Franklin in a supporting role, who introduced the title song in an 8-plus-minute-long production number.

In 1972, Strauss and Adams wrote a musical about Queen Victoria titled I and Albert, which flopped miserably in London, even though the writers felt like it was some of their best work. It was around this time that Strauss received a call from friend and lyricist Martin Sharnan about making a musical out of the comic strip Little Orphan Annie. With Thomas Meehan creating an original story about the orphan, which was essentially Annie's origin story, The Sun indeed came out, and Annie proved to be Strauss's biggest hit ever. Winning 7 Tonys, including Best Score and Best Musical, the show ran almost 6 years, had numerous revivals, tours, film and TV adaptations, updated versions, and even a sequel off-Broadway, which fared much better than the Bye Bye Birdie sequel. Annie even got sampled into rapper Jay-Z's 1998 single Hard Knock Life, Ghetto Anthem. Let's listen to one of the many catchy songs from Annie now. This song isn't sung by Annie, actually, but it figures prominently as it's the theme song to a radio show, The Occident Hour of Smiles, on which Annie appears in search for her birth parents. Harry Connick Jr. recorded this for his 2001 album, Songs I Heard. This is Harry Connick Jr. with Strauss and Sharnan's You're Never Fully Dressed Without a Smile on Afterglow.

Harry Connick Jr. in 2001 with You're Never Fully Dressed Without a Smile from the 1977 musical Annie. Annie was perhaps one of Strauss's most versatile scores, ranging from the sweet, rich, yearning melodies of Tomorrow and Maybe to the hard-bitten and sardonic We'd Like to Thank You, Herbert Hoover, Little Girls, and It's the Hard Knock Life. With Sharnan's sharp, character-driven lyrics, Annie's songs were unforgettable, completely helped out by little girls everywhere, and some little boys, this one included, who belted out those tunes relentlessly. Let's bookend this segment with another Harry Connick Jr. rendition of a song from Annie. This is Harry Connick Jr. with Charles Strauss and Martin Sharnan's Maybe on Afterglow.

0: That was Liz Robertson in 2005 with Dance a Little Closer from the 1985 musical of the same name. Before that, Harry Connick Jr. in 2001 with Maybe from the 1977 Strauss-Sharnin hit Annie. Annie was Strauss's last hit, as unfortunately his next seven Broadway musicals over the next 14 years were all flops. The shows A Broadway Musical and Dance a Little Closer both closed on opening night. Rags and the sequel to Bye Bye Birdie, Bring Back Birdie, only had four performances each. Mayer, for which Strauss also wrote the lyrics based on the memoirs of Mayer Ed Koch, ran for 11 weeks. Charles and Algernon would close after 17 performances. And maybe most famously, Nick and Nora in 1991 lasted 9 regular performances after 71 previews and would be Strauss's last Broadway musical. Strauss did compose 2 more musicals that were intended to come to Broadway in the early 2000s. Marty, based on the 1955 film of the same name, and Minsky's, based on the 1968 film The Night They Raided Minsky's, for which Strauss had composed the soundtrack. After out-of-town tryouts in Boston and Los Angeles, respectively, neither show found its way to New York. But I'll put on a happier face now and relate how Strauss and Adams were asked by TV creator Norman Lear in 1971 to write a theme song to a new show he was developing based on the British sitcom Till Death Do Us Part, called All in the Family. Lear had no money for a fancy recording with an orchestra and chorus, so Strauss had the idea to have the show's stars, Carol O'Connor and Gene Stapleton, sit at the piano in their living room and sing the opening theme, Those Were the Days, which reflects the main character Archie Bunker's unwillingness to accept the way the world was progressing socially, culturally, and politically. The idea for the piano came from Strauss's memories of his family sitting around the piano singing the latest popular hits during some of their happier moments. Here's the composer himself from the compilation album Charles Sings Strauss with the theme song from the hit TV sitcom All in the Family, Those Were the Days, on Afterglow.
1: Thank you.
2: Thank you.
1: I'm with Lee. Not from a Broadway show. Boy, the tunes Glenn Miller played, songs that made the hit parade,

0: LaSalle.
1: That's a car.
0: Ran great. Those were the days.
1: Thank you.
2: That was Charles Strauss himself singing Those Were the Days, which he wrote with Lee Adams for the hit TV sitcom All in the Family. To close out this remembrance of Charles Strauss, we're keeping the TV idea going while circling back to Bye Bye Birdie. We'll listen to Judy Garland in 1963 singing from her weekly television show one of the biggest hits of Strauss's career. This is Judy Garland on The Judy Garland Show with A Lot of Livin' to Do on Afterglow.

Judy Garland on her TV show in 1964 with A Lot of Livin' to Do by Charles Strauss and Lee Adams. Charles Strauss died on May 15 of 2025. But during his time on this planet, he wrote melodies that one of his teachers, the renowned Nadia Boulanger, said make someone forget illness and suffering, telling him his gift was a calling. I agree with her. Thank you for tuning into this Charles Strauss tribute episode of Afterglow. Afterglow is part of the educational mission of Indiana University and is produced at WFIU Public Radio in beautiful Bloomington, Indiana. Thanks to our production team, Tom Piechak, David Bren Johnson, Luann Johnson, and John Bailey. 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

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It is just about 6 o'clock. The Jazz Flower is next. 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

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In this episode, we're featuring Brother Jack McDuff, born September 17th, 1926, in Champaign, Illinois. Originally a bassist, Jack McDuff switched to Hammond organ and became one of the defining figures of the soul jazz organ movement. He was also an important early mentor to George Benson. Tobacco Road, at the top of the hour, it's the title track from the '67 Atlantic record. Up next, Cool Cool Daddy.

And that was Mellow Gravy Part 1 from Brother Jack Meets the Boss. Released in 1962, here McDuff meets tenor saxophonist Gene Ammons on the album. The session also includes Harold Vick guitarist Eddie Deal and drummer Joe Dukes. Jack McDuff wrote three of the album's six pieces, including Mellow Gravy. We started the set with Cool, Cool Daddy from Soul Summit Volume 2, a 62 record. This recording comes from a fascinating prestige session featuring Gene Ammons with Mick Duffy on organ and Eddie Deal on guitar. Cool, Cool Daddy was recorded at Rudy Van Gelder's studio in April of 1962. It's a great example of the bluesy, heavy soul jazz sound McDuff helped define.

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By 1969, Brother Jack McDuff was leaning hard into electric funk and blues. Down Home Style was recorded in Memphis and features guitarist Charlie Freeman, tenor sax player Jay Arnold, and drummer Sammy Creason. Butter for Your Popcorn is one of Jack McDuff's own compositions and perfectly captures the album's earthy groove. We also heard Pam Ain't Blue from Stitt Meets Brother Jack, bringing two giants of soul jazz together. Recorded in 62 at Van Gelder's studio, the session features guitarist Eddie Deal, drummer Art Taylor, and percussionist Ray Barreto. We started the set with the title track Do It Now, an original from McDuff's third Atlantic album. The record features sax player Leo Johnson and Danny Turner, guitarist Melvin Sparks, and drummer Ray Appleton. Up next, Sunny.

Easy Living from the new bass guitar of George Benson, a 64 album. This is an important piece of George Benson's early history. Benson was only 21 when he recorded his first album as a leader, backed by Brother Jack McDuff Quartet. McDuff plays organ and piano with Red Holloway on tenor sax. We started the set with Sunny from Double Barreled Soul. Released in 1968, here Brother Jack McDuff teams up with sax player David Fathead Newman. Recorded in New York in 67 and released on the Atlantic label later in 68, their version of Bobby Hebb's Sunny places the familiar tune inside a deep soul jazz setting. Queued up next, Obligato on the Jazz Flower.

0: Jumping forward nearly three decades, Brother Jack McDuff reunited with pianist Gene Harris for Down Home Blues, released in 1997. Here the track Soft Winds shows that even late in his career, Jack McDuff retained the blues-centered, swinging approach that had defined his earliest recordings. We started the set with Obligato from the album Moon Rappin', released in 1970. It's a McDuff original, one of his most distinctive Blue Note recordings. The track features McDuff on organ with Joe Dukes, Richard Davis, Jerry Bird, Bill Phillips, and vocalist Gene Duchon. All right, we're about to glide into hour two of the Jazz Flower with Say Love, featuring Brother Jack McDuff.
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All right, give us a follow on IG and on other social platforms. At the top of the hour, we heard the cut MacDuffin, a clever title for an original co-written by McDuff and arranger Richard Evans. Released in 69, Gin and Orange also features guitarist Cash McCall, electric bassist Phil Upchurch, and several Chicago-based horn players, giving McDuff an especially thick, funky sound. Up next, The Shadow of Your Smile.

Groovin' on a Sunday afternoon from the album Down Home Style, released in 69. Here McDuff puts the Rascals' groovin' through his own Hammond organ lens. The song was written by Eddie Brigati and Felix Cavalier, and McDuff's version turns the pop soul classic into a relaxed, bluesy instrumental groove. We started the set with The Shadow of Your Smile from the album Tobacco Road, released in 67. Here, Brother Jack McDuff takes the famous Johnny Mandel composition and brings it into his soulful Hammond organ vocabulary. Recorded in New York in 66 for the 67 Atlantic release. Coming up next, one from the new bass guitar of George Benson, Will You Still Be Mine?

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brother, Jack McDuff returned to one of jazz's great standards on his later collaboration with Gene Harris. On Time After Time, McDuff demonstrates how naturally the Hammond organ fits into the blues and swing vocabulary shared by these two musicians, featured on the album Down Home Blues. We also heard But Not For Me from Soul Summit Volume 2, released in 62, featuring Gene Ammons, Brother Jack McDuff, and Etta Jones on vocals. Firmly rooted in the blues and soul jazz tradition, we started the set with Will You Still Be Mine from the New Boss Guitar of George Benson, another one off his debut album with McDuff's quartet behind him. Queued up next, Autumn Leaves.

The title track of the 1970 album Moon Rappin' is one of Jack McDuff's most recognizable recordings. The album pushed his Hammond sound toward funk and soul while retaining the improvisational language of jazz. We also heard It's All a Joke from Down Home Style, released in 69, alongside guitarist Charlie Freeman, drummer Sammy Creason, and, of course, brother Jack McDuff. We started the set with Autumn Leaves from Tough Duff, released in 1960, recorded at Rudy Van Gelder's studio. Here he's paired with sax player Jimmy Forrest, vibraphonist Lem Winchester, and drummer Bill Elliott. Up next, let's get into Shadow Dancers from the new Boss Guitar.

0: Untitled Blues from the album Double Barreled Soul, released in 68. A collaboration by Jack McDuff with David Fathead Newman. We started the set with Shadow Dancers from the new Bass Guitar of George Benson, released in 64, backed by Jack McDuff's quartet. Find more about the show at jazzflower.mainpublic.org.
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